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Hometown anchor Chaz Malibu. Albuquerque born and raised. Proud Bulldog graduate from Albuquerque High in 1985. And on big since 2011. Misty Miles, also Albuquerque born and raised. Proud 1992 graduate of La Cueva High School. Heard on big since 2008. Boston Bobby Jones relocates from Massachusetts to Albuquerque in 1988. And has been one of the longest running employees here at American General Media since 1998. Guess who's the most consistent and dependable radio team in town? Chaz, Misty, and Bobby. They are Albuquerque, and they are Big 98.5. Number one for music. Let's get to it now.

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Green chili, we think. The Atomic Age, the first human footprint in North America. And most importantly, Chaz Malibu.

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0: 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You're in the big mix with Boston Bobby Jones.
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0: 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This is how it's working. 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

0: Folks, this is the Red Shovel Report going live to the Northeast Highs. Dan?
1: That's right, Kenny. I'm here outside the home of yet another man who is suffering from thinning, patchy baldness.
2: I'm not bald.
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0: remake there for you, INOJ. Boston Bobby Jones, this is The Big Mix. And if you got a request, Russ, you got to let us know because we don't know. We're not mind readers. We're not somebody that works at the fair or something. 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All right? 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

0: 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Shouts out to the folks out there at the State Fair. I hear they're bumping us right now. Hey, if you're bumping us at your house party, text me and let me know. 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

0: apparently he needs a freak. It's Big 98.5, Boston, Bobby Jones. This is the Big Mix. You got a request for me? Text me. 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
1: Hometown anchor Chaz Malibu, Albuquerque born and raised, proud Bulldog graduate from Albuquerque High in 1985, and on Big since 2011. Misty Miles, also Albuquerque born and raised, proud 1992 graduate of La Cueva High School, heard on Big since 2008. Boston Bobby Jones relocates from Massachusetts to Albuquerque in 1988, and has been one of the longest running employees here at American General Media since 1998. Guess who's the most consistent and dependable radio team in town? Chaz, Misty, and Bobby. 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
1: Folks, this is the Red Shovel Report going live to the Northeast Highs. 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

0: 98.5, Milli Vanilli, or whoever was singing that song. Some other guys. 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

0: 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You're in the big mix with Boston Bobby Jones.
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I don't know. Bobby Brown, anyway. Hey, this is the final hour. Get those last-minute requests.

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0: And on that note, that's going to wrap it up for me, Boston Bobby Jones, and the Big Mix. We do it every Saturday night, 8 to midnight. Thanks for spending some of your evening. And please do me a favor, continue to have yourself a great weekend. Good night. God bless. And we'll see ya when we see ya.
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This could get a little jiggy. 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

Hometown anchor Chaz Malibu. Albuquerque born and raised. Proud Bulldog graduate from Albuquerque High in 1985. And on big since 2011. Misty Miles, also Albuquerque born and raised. Proud 1992 graduate of La Cueva High School. Heard on big since 2008. Boston Bobby Jones. Relocates from Massachusetts to Albuquerque in 1988. And has been one of the longest running employees here at American General Media since 1998. Guess who's the most consistent and dependable radio team in town? Chaz, Misty, and Bobby. They are Albuquerque, and they are Big 98.5. Back to the best music from the 70s, 80s,

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I mean, you still have to go to the gym and do the walking thing. 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

Hometown anchor Chaz Malibu. Albuquerque born and raised. Proud Bulldog graduate from Albuquerque High in 1985. And on big since 2011. Misty Miles, also Albuquerque born and raised. Proud 1992 graduate of La Cueva High School. Heard on big since 2008. Boston Bobby Jones relocates from Massachusetts to Albuquerque in 1988. And has been one of the longest running employees here at American General Media since 1998. Guess who's the most consistent and dependable radio team in town? Chaz, Misty, and Bobby. They are Albuquerque, and they are Big 98.5. Bask in the glow of some of the greatest music ever made. Ready?

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He never asks what he can bring. It's always the music. Catch Bobby Jones on the big drive home, bringing the music. Afternoons on Big 98.5.

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3: How many of us are walking around completely oblivious to the health crisis bubbling in our guts? It's estimated that up to 66% of Americans have regular digestive issues like bloating, heartburn, and constipation. And by easily purchasing products like Tums and deep bloating supplements, we may think that being able to manage the problem means our bodies are still healthy and functioning normally. Unfortunately, that's not the case. Martha Carlin believes many of us don't know what it feels like to have a healthy gut because we've normalized the symptoms of dysregulation.
7: And we have kind of normalized constipation, but chronic constipation is a early stage symptom potentially putting you at risk of Parkinson's. So people with essentially what they've learned is chronic constipation 10 or 15 years prior to a Parkinson's diagnosis is a good indication. So making sure that you're eliminating waste every day. Also, food sensitivities. If you eat certain foods and you have terrible stomach pain or gas or, you know I talk a lot to my younger daughter about this. You know, there are certain foods. If she goes out, she's like, I know I'm just going to feel horrible the next day. And so that's an indication that there's some imbalance there. And then also just anxiety.
3: Believe it or not, a lot of our mood is determined by our gut. A large portion of the body's mood-regulating chemicals are made in the gut. So if you're constantly feeling anxious, there's a good chance that your microbiome is dysregulated. And though Carlin's an expert now, she started her journey, like so many of us, unaware of just how important the gut microbiome is to our overall health. That all changed when her husband, John, was suddenly diagnosed with Parkinson's disease.
7: Well, he was 44 years old, so very young, and had just finished running a marathon a few months earlier. So for me, that was just very incongruent, a young person with an old person's disease. And so I really just started looking for answers to how a young person could get an old person's disease. And that led me into a lot of fields that were looking at what was happening to us environmentally.
3: With a successful background in business and accounting, the world of research papers and microbiomes was uncharted territory for Carlin. Despite the obvious difference

0: experiences, she was able to leverage her strengths in problem solving to start making connections with other scientists.
1: Early on, I just did a lot of research and reading and learning on my own. And then as I got more sophisticated in how I could put the pieces together, I would find somebody, a scientist who maybe had a missing piece of the puzzle, and I could connect something interesting to them. So I would reach out to them, typically just with a cold call email, and say, this is who I am. This is what I've been doing. I've been teaching myself the science. I've read your papers X, Y, and Z, and I think there's a connection here. I would love to talk to you. And for the most part, the scientists were incredibly open and gracious.
0: Despite having no formal scientific education, Carlin paved her own path in this field, driven by the desire to find a solution for her husband's deteriorating health.
1: I don't have a PhD. I don't have an MD or any of those kind of letters after my name, but I'm a very well-trained scientist through my own learning process and through working with scientists from all over the globe who have graciously collaborated with me and taught me their areas of expertise.
0: Carlin's new book, Connected, Love, Loss, and the Unseen Forces Behind Chronic Disease, details her journey through the complicated world of gut health and disease.
1: Teaching myself the science, my love story with my husband, the scientists who came along to help me along the way, and this sort of new systems-based way of thinking about our health and our relationship to the microbes inside.
0: She first learned about the microbiome in 2015 while looking into the Human Microbiome Project. It was a landmark initiative by the NIH to better understand the microbes living in and on the human body.
1: As human beings, we are an ecosystem that is made up maybe in larger part by the microbial cells in our body. So there are roughly 2 microbial cells to every 1 human cell, but in terms of gene functions, the microbiome represents anywhere from 100 to 300 times more capability than our own human genome. So it's that really profound understanding of how important our health is to this internal ecosystem that is part of us.
0: That same year, Carlin started a microbiome research company, hoping to find a way to improve her husband's condition.
1: John was 13 years into his diagnosis. And in the beginning, they had said, you know, the medication would stop working at some point. And in 2016, that's roughly, he started having more issues then. He was walking with a cane and unable to navigate crowds.
0: Around this time, they attended a conference where Carlin came across research on a sugar alcohol that would become the foundation of her next phase in this journey.
1: The sugar alcohol mannitol was shown to be able to pull the aggregates out of the brain in an animal model and clear them. And I came back and studied mannitol chemistry in this little book and found that there are microbes that actually convert glucose and fructose into mannitol. And I started working with a fermentation chemist friend of mine who had spent 20 years in the probiotics industry and said, you know, could we put back a team, a little factory in the gut that could do this conversion? And so together we prototyped this, and in 90 days we had something for John to try. And within 30 days, he was no longer walking with a cane. He was able to navigate through crowds. And at that point, not long after that, we actually took up ice climbing, and we did ice climbing every winter in Colorado for the next 4 years.
0: An incredible recovery. After John's success, Carlin and her team began researching how this molecule could benefit other complications of Parkinson's.
1: Because it was converting those sugars, we actually looked at it in diabetes, because people with Parkinson's, about 2/3 of them have some form of insulin dysregulation. And that was also clear in our microbiome data that there was an insulin-related component. And so we went on to do a clinical trial in diabetes and show that we could improve insulin sensitivity and a lot of the key markers in diabetes, but we also measured something called serum endotoxin, or serum LPS. And that is used in diabetes animal models, Parkinson's animal models, depression, you know, pretty much broad spectrum. It's an inflammatory compound that is implicated in any of these chronic diseases that have inflammation. And that was one of the markers that we had the most significant shift in at both 3 months and 9 months. So that was very exciting because that could translate into benefiting people with Parkinson's, diabetes, depression.
0: Despite regaining his mobility and active lifestyle, John got COVID at the end of 2021 and was never able to make a full recovery. He passed away in 2024. Today, his legacy lives on through Carlin's work. John's health journey served as the foundation for Carlin's probiotic company, BiotiQuest. Her team realized the same system that used bacteria to help John could be adjusted to restore other functions in the gut.
1: And so we went on from that concept and we used computer modeling to develop formulas for stress and anxiety, for supporting the immune system, for supporting heart health, for sleep, and for restoring the gut after antibiotics. So, you know, generally speaking, it's not a personal for you, but we know that, you know, from our data that we've looked at, that there are these categories of lost function in the microbiome, and we can put a team back that can help restore that lost function.
0: There's a lot of information on the internet in terms of what's good for your gut and what's not. However, what's lost in these conversations is context. Fiber, for example, is really important for gut health, but Carlin says that people who don't have a good foundation won't get the expected benefits when they add more fiber into their diet. For those of us at the beginning of our gut health journey, Carlin says focusing on the basics can make a huge difference, which means cleaning up our food and water.
1: Our public water supply, our systems are designed to deal with bacteria in the water, but not the chemicals in the water. And we now live in a very chemically intensive environment. So what you want to do is have good water filtration and remineralize your water, or you want to be getting mineral water that is in glass bottles or glass containers so that you're not picking up microplastics. And then you want to cut back, eliminate as much as possible prepackaged and processed foods, because processed foods are also antibiotic. They are not healthful for the microbiome. And so you want to return to a whole foods, real food diet.
0: Once that foundation is created, Carlin says you can start looking into probiotics and specialized diets to get to the root cause of your personal gut issues. Carlin's book, Connected, is available now. You can find more information about Martha Carlin and all of our guests on our website, radiohealthjournal.org. Our writer-producer is Kristen Farah. Our executive producer is Amira Zafari. I'm Elizabeth Westfield.
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0: Our bodies are well-oiled machines, from the tiny production factories in our cells to the unconscious process that keeps us breathing. Everything has a purpose and a place. So when that suddenly changes, it can have some serious consequences. Dr. Evan Dellen says we can see this dysfunction when the white blood cells made for fighting allergies end up in the esophagus, far from their home in the gastrointestinal tract.
1: What happens is that the lining of the esophagus will get irritated by some of these environmental factors or food allergy particles or even pollen sometimes. And then that triggers this allergic inflammation cascade. And so the cells that line the esophagus will produce lots of factors that are warning signs to the body. And then that's where the allergy cells come in.
0: Dellen is the director of the University of North Carolina Center for Esophageal Diseases and Swallowing. He says that when these allergy cells continue to get triggered, they build up and create a long-term immune system condition called eosinophilic esophagitis, or EOE.
1: And when I talk to patients, I often make the analogy to asthma of the esophagus or eczema of the esophagus. And what happens is that allergy cells, which should not normally be in the esophagus, get in there. And one of those is the eosinophil, a type of white blood cell. And these build up and cause a lot of irritation, inflammation, and swelling, and ultimately lead to scarring in a lot of cases in the esophagus. And that leads to symptoms like difficulty swallowing or pain with swallowing. And oftentimes these symptoms can disrupt daily life.
0: Though EOE used to be considered pretty rare, it's now one of the fastest growing digestive diseases. Dellen says there are a few factors influencing this rise.
1: Doctors are more aware of it, and so they are making the diagnosis more frequently. But interestingly, the large increase really outpaces even the amount of diagnosis that's being done. And primarily, that's been attributed to changes in different environmental factors that may trigger EOE as an allergic condition.
0: And he's not talking about rates of pollen or mold in the air. The biggest change in our environment in the last 50 years has to do with our food.
1: There's obviously major changes in the way that foods are grown and produced and packaged, and that may be part of it. There's also major environmental changes with chemicals and pesticides and other toxins. And so some combination of those things, probably in someone who maybe has a genetic predisposition, is probably the cause. And we do think in most patients, this is a type of a food allergy condition. And it's not the normal type of food allergy you would think about where you eat a peanut and go into anaphylaxis and shock, but it's kind of a delayed allergy. And so if someone has, the lining of the esophagus may be leaky or a bit impaired, then those factors from the environment can get in there and then they trigger this allergic inflammation that we see in EOE.
0: While the reaction can be triggered by common culprits like dairy or wheat, Dellen says the delayed reaction can cause a lot of confusion when people try to pin down the problem.
1: Many times, people will eat them and not actually perceive those things to be causing symptoms. They might be an ingredient baked into something else or included in something else, or just may have a soft consistency that doesn't get stuck and cause symptoms.
0: In fact, the foods that do cause symptoms can often be red herrings because while they're causing irritation, they're not the actual cause of the reaction.
1: On the symptom side, you could think about the esophagus as a tube, and as it gets swollen and irritated and scar tissue form, it becomes more narrow. So what gets stuck tends to be thicker, harder foods, inconsistencies, more fibrous foods. And those are the things that get stuck and might cause symptoms.
0: EOE affects people of all ages, but the symptoms do change based on the age group. Dellen says that for teenagers and adults, the main issue is most often going to be trouble with swallowing.
1: And people perceive this based on maybe food hanging up or a choking sensation or food getting stuck or going down slowly. And what's interesting about that kind of symptom is many times patients will attribute that to just random events. Oh, I took too big of a piece of food. I took too big of a bite. I wasn't paying attention when I was eating, or I was eating too fast. And then they may actually subconsciously kind of adapt to what they're doing. They may eat more slowly. They may chew more thoroughly and even avoid foods that stick. And because of that, they may never realize it's the symptom that should get checked out or tell a doctor about that.
0: Ignoring the symptom can increase the chances of food impaction,
1: which is kind of the food getting stuck so severely that people can't get it up or down, and they have to go to the emergency room and have an emergency procedure to kind of clear that out.
0: But again, this is more of an issue for adults. For kids with EoE, the symptoms tend to be more general, making it difficult to diagnose the issue.
1: They're common symptoms that can be seen in many diseases, like abdominal pain, nausea, vomiting, difficulty eating or poor growth, and even, you know, being an extremely picky eater in some circumstances. And so because of all of these factors, these symptoms being so common, maybe people not reporting symptoms to the doctor or attributing to them to other conditions, on average, people have about 4 to 6 years of symptoms before they actually get diagnosed. And that's a long time to be suffering with these symptoms.
0: Even those who do realize their issue as an allergic reaction may not be getting the right diagnosis because they're trying to catch it with an allergy test.
1: And unfortunately for EoE right now, allergy tests are not accurate. The allergy tests that we have now are good at detecting like immediate type of allergy reactions, but they're not good at all at detecting these kind of delayed chronic allergic reactions that cause EoE.
0: Instead, Dellen says he'll guide patients through an elimination diet where they slowly remove high-risk foods from their normal meals. And then to see what kind of impact it has, he'll do an endoscopy to evaluate the patient.
1: So a light and camera down into the esophagus while people are asleep and have a sense is, okay, you've gotten rid of these foods. Are you better? And then if you are better, we actually will redo a structured reintroduction of those foods to see which ones are actually the cause of EoE.
0: As Dellen mentioned earlier, some people unconsciously adjust their eating habits to try and reduce their symptoms. But even if that provides short-term relief, leaving EoE untreated allows it to get progressively worse.
1: People will have actually a good amount of anxiety and distress around eating because, you know, they never know what situation they may be in and they'll have symptoms, right? So will it happen at a work event? Will it happen at a social gathering? Could it happen in school? And then we do see that the scar tissue in the esophagus for many people, not everybody, but for most, will get worse over time and symptoms will get worse. So because we have these treatments that help control symptoms and help prevent the possibility of complications, it's really a recommendation to go in, get evaluated, and then see about doing whatever treatment is right for you.
0: There are two main treatment options for people with EoE. The first is a lifestyle change where you figure out which foods trigger a reaction, then eliminate them from your diet. The second route involves a set of medications that get rid of the allergic inflammation in the esophagus without having to make any changes to diet.
1: For most people, it's like that. They would be on the medication and they would still be able to eat what they want. And so that is a factor for many people in terms of deciding if they would want to do the medication. And then the other thing people should understand is because EoE is chronic and we don't have a cause, people do need to be on long-term treatment. But, you know, you can change between treatment types. There may be times where trying to do that diet is the right thing for you now. Or there may be times that doing medicine is a better option and you can come back to diet later on.
0: You can find more information about Dr. Evan Dellen and all of our guests on our website, radiohealthjournal.org. 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I'm Greg Johnson.
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1: Medical notes this week. One bad sunburn could change your life. Experts reveal that a single severe sunburn can permanently raise an individual's lifetime risk of developing skin cancer. When ultraviolet radiation damages DNA, cellular repair mechanisms can make irreversible genetic mistakes that accumulate over time. Can you trust the new Alzheimer's drug? A study published in Neurology Open Access found that roughly 80% of patients successfully remained on the medication for at least 1 year, with side effects like brain swelling or microbleeds resolving over time without hospitalizations. However, there are no tests that can accurately predict who is most at risk for these side effects. While the drug doesn't reverse symptoms, it does slow disease progression. Circumcising your baby boy doesn't raise his risk of developing autism spectrum disorder. Research in JAMA Pediatrics analyzed nationwide data from nearly 3,000 boys from an ongoing child health study. After adjusting for variables like family history and prenatal age, the researchers found that boys circumcised shortly after birth had no higher risk of an autism diagnosis compared to their uncircumcised peers. The findings provide definitive evidence that can reassure parents making routine neonatal medical decisions. And finally, a new paint may be a game changer for monitoring concussions. This color-changing coating can measure the exact location and severity of physical impacts. The mechanical force causes a permanent color transition from deep blue to bright red. This technology offers wide-ranging applications, including evaluating concussion risks on football helmets and auditing package handling. The research is published in Advanced Science. And that's Medical Notes this week. I'm Mayon Vosta-Betancourt.
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It feels good.

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Albuquerque born and raised. Proud Bulldog graduate from Albuquerque High in 1985. And on big since 2011. Misty Miles, also Albuquerque born and raised. Proud 1992 graduate of La Cueva High School. Heard on big since 2008. Boston Bobby Jones. Relocates from Massachusetts to Albuquerque in 1988. And has been one of the longest running employees here at American General Media since 1998. Guess who's the most consistent and dependable radio team in town? Chaz, Misty, and Bob.

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0: from PYT. 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Come on.
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0: Tommy Two-Tone, the Eurythmics, Lynyrd Skynyrd, all kicking off the 10 o'clock hour right here on Big. And we are teaming up with St. Clair Wines to send you and a guest to the concert of your choice in 2027, all in celebration of St. Clair's Mem Breast Collection. 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
1: 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Misty Miles, also Albuquerque born and raised. Proud 1992 graduate of La Cueva High School. Heard on Big since 2008. Boston Bobby Jones, relocates from Massachusetts to Albuquerque in 1988 and has been one of the longest running employees here at American General Media since 1998. 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

main ingredient right here on Big and Smokey Robinson. Coming to town, he's taking the stage in Zaleta Resort and Casino Saturday, September 26th. 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
1: Number one for music. 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

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But now I go for walks, to the movies, maybe to the park. I have a seat on the same old bench to watch the children play. You know, tomorrow is their future. But for me, just another day. 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I keep saying she'll be back, but today

0: Jesse and the Sunshine Band right here on Big, and you will be shaking your booty with the Bands of Enchantment. The Emmy-winning local and international television show starts taping the 16th through the 18th down at the Chemo Theater. And then on the 19th, it is an all-day festival. 50 bands, 8 stages, 40 vendors, car show, and more. 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

Women took their name from a French fashion magazine. That's Depeche Mode right here on Big. And we've got family pack of tickets for you to check out the Isotopes. They're going to be taking on the Salt Lake Beast this coming Wednesday at the Rio Grande Credit Union Field. 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It is Albuquerque's Big 98.5.

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0: He'll get you through the late night hours Monday through Friday. Another hometown personality whose name may have changed throughout the years, a.k.a. Carl the Prize Man, or also known as Big Worm. But the love and dedication for his city will always be strong. 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

0: is New Order right here on Big N. Today, if you are going to the fair, you can check out the Classic Car Show out on Main Street. 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

0: Kim Card, Sister Sledge, and Tony Basehole kicking off your noon hour right here on Big. And the R&B legend himself, Smokey Robinson, getting ready to take the stage. He's going to be here Saturday, September 26th at the Isleta Resort and Casino Showroom. 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

is the Knack, my Sharona right here on Big. And a fun fact about the song, actually a couple. One, it took about 15 minutes to write the song. It took another 15 minutes, not including the background vocals, to record the song. Apparently, they recorded it and mixed it down with the background vocals in about 15 minutes. And if you ever had a copy of the 45 that had the picture sleeve on it, the girl holding the album on that, that is Sharona. Little fun facts for you. Here's Kim Wilde on Big 98.5.

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0: This is a shot at Tom, Tiffany, and Michael Jackson on Big 98.5. And the 2026 New Mexico State Fair is going on right now through September 20th. We've got a chance for you to win New Mexico State Fair prizes. 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

0: That's Lionel Richie right here on Big, and get ready for the Bands of Enchantment. The broadcast taping is going to start on September 16th, going through the 18th down at the Chemo. And then on the 19th, they are having an all-day festival with incredible amount of bands, over 50 bands, 8 stages, 40 vendors, a car show, and more. 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And it is time for me to step on out of here. Have yourselves a wonderful weekend doing whatever it is you do. Please be careful out there. Take care of yourselves. And remember, keep a smile on your face.
1: Hometown anchor Chaz Malibu, Albuquerque born and raised. Proud Bulldog graduate from Albuquerque High in 1985. And on Big since 2011. Misty Miles, also Albuquerque born and raised. Proud 1992 graduate of La Cueva High School. Heard on Big since 2008. Boston Bobby Jones, relocates from Massachusetts to Albuquerque in 1988. And has been one of the longest running employees here at American General Media since 1998. Guess who's the most consistent and dependable radio team in town? Chaz, Misty, and Bobby. They are Albuquerque, and they are Big 98.5.
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0: 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There's like 8 more days left of summer. You know, I'm a summertime gal. I am not trying to rush fall at all. But is it just me or is the sun different in the sky? It's just different, isn't it? Text me, 232-0985. I would go so far as to say even the color of blue of the sky seems a little different to me. Maybe I'm just sensitive to it. I'll talk to you in a minute. We're Big 98.5.
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I had fun in Santa Fe yesterday, and I think what is super fun is St. Clair Wines are still wanting to send you and a guest to the concert of your choice coming up in 2026.

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0: 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Do you plan on going to the fair this weekend? It's the first weekend of the fair. 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

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Now there's a concept. Big 98.5. Always playing the stuff that you like. Yeah, much better ring to it.

0: Big 98.5 Albuquerque's greatest hits. I don't know who needs to hear this today, but I got a text from my friend Nanette. So I thought it was my friend Nanette Sanchez is what it said on my phone. And it was a link. And before I opened it, I thought, Nanette, wait, that's not even her last name. So thankfully I realized that part. But let me just remind you, your friends are not going to send you a link. If it's your husband or wife and they're in the same house, and they're like, hey, the Amazon code just got sent to your phone. That's different. Do not open links, even if you think that they are your friend. I'm telling you now, it's a trick. I don't want you to be scammed by the scammer. 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

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R&B legend Smokey Robinson. He's going to be on the stage at his Letta Resort and Casino Showroom in Albuquerque coming up on Saturday, September 26th. We have got your tickets to the show. It's going to be awesome. 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

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I mean, you still have to go to the gym and do the walking thing. 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

0: Big 98.5, Albuquerque's greatest hits. Doggy Dash and Doddle right around the corner. I know February seems a long way away, but it's going to be here before you know it. If you're going to be dashing at the Doggy Dash and Doddle, start practicing now. Maybe your pooch needs practice. Little Moxie, he could outrun me even when I do practice. But if you're going to walk it, maybe if you're not ready, you should start practicing that as well. Bloom Fiesta Park, February 28th. This is the biggest fundraiser Animal Humane has here in New Mexico. AnimalHumaneNM.org. 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
1: Hometown anchor, Chaz Malibu. Albuquerque born and raised. Proud Bulldog graduate from Albuquerque High in 1985. And on Big since 2011. Misty Miles, also Albuquerque. Born and raised. Proud 1992 graduate of La Cueva High School. Heard on Big since 2008. Boston Bobby Jones relocates from Massachusetts to Albuquerque in 1988 and has been one of the longest running employees here at American General Media since 1998. Guess who's the most consistent and dependable radio team in town? Chaz, Misty, and Bobby. They are Albuquerque and they are Big 98.5.
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0: 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Are you going to the fair this weekend? First weekend of the fair. I love the giant slide. And then that swinging used to be a pirate ship thing. Are you going? Do you want passes? 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

0: 25, Albuquerque's greatest hits. You know you're going to want to see some bands play in 2027. 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

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I love it when Isleta Resort and Casino Showroom is hosting, especially legends like Smokey Robinson. 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
2: This has got to be the saddest day of my life. 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I won't be able to see you anymore because of my obligations and the ties that you have. We've been meeting here every day. And since this is our last day together, I want to hold you just one more time. When you turn and walk away, don't look back. I want to remember you just like this. Let's just kiss and say goodbye.

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0: 98.5 Albuquerque's Greatest Hits. Bands of Enchantment is going to be happening here in Albuquerque. The whole thing is being filmed at the Chemo. It's being filmed September 16th through the 18th. But then the all-day festival is happening Saturday, September 19th. 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Spending a Sunday with you is a little bit different. We don't typically do that together. 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